That is the second of the eight little symphonies by William Boyce of 18th century London. Symphony number 2 in A major, and the English String Orchestra was led by William Boughton. I'm Peter Van de Graaff. Second symphonies. We'll hear one by Roy Harris later, and we have this one by Carl Maria von Weber right now. Very unusual thing here. Weber only wrote 2 symphonies. He was best known as an operatic composer. Oddly enough, he wrote them at the same time and in the same key. Here is the second symphony in C major, Queensland Philharmonic, John Georgiadis conductor.

A fun ending to that second symphony by Carl Maria von Weber, both of his symphonies in C major. Queensland Philharmonic Orchestra, directed by John Georgiadis. We're going to hear another second symphony ahead, one by American Roy Harris. First, we'll take a break with a bit of Fauré, and we begin with this song, Notre Amour, Our Love, sung by Kathleen Battle.

Notre Amour, Our Love, a song by Fauré, sung by Kathleen Battle, James Levine, piano. Before we listen to the Second Symphony by Roy Harris, we have an impromptu for harp solo by Fauré, his Opus 86, and a performance by Margit Anna Zeus.

The harp soloist was Margit Anna Zuss, and the composer was Gabriel Fauré, his impromptu, opus 86. Now, prior to that, we heard Weber's Second Symphony, and now we get back to another Second Symphony here after that little break. And listen to one composed in 1934 by Roy Harris. His Great Symphony is the third, so this just before that. It was written for the Boston Symphony and Serge Koussevitzky. Oddly enough, Koussevitzky himself did not conduct the premiere of the work. Here is a recording with the Albany Symphony Orchestra, David Allen Miller conducting, and Roy Harris, Symphony No. 2.

Paris. That's the symphony that came before the work which many regard as his great masterpiece, meaning his third symphony. But what we heard there was the second symphony. He went on to write some 11 more, ending with number 13. That was the Albany Symphony Orchestra, led by David Allen Miller. Bit of Chopin to follow that. Sylvia Toran is the pianist, and this is the Mazurka, Opus 33, number 3.

0: one of the many mazurkas, Polish dances by Chopin. That's from the Opus 33 set of four. We heard the third of the collection as recorded by Sylvia Toran.
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We have been featuring Janice Ian's composition, Better Times Will Come, as performed by various artists. And tonight's artist was Niall Murphy, an Irish performer, doing Better Times Will Come. We're going to start the radio program tonight with a track from Bob Dylan's Blood on the Tracks album. And it's one that we've never played on All Things Acoustic. I guess we're getting kind of deep in it. You know, they reissued Blood on the Tracks in a, I think it was a digitally remastered version of it about, a few years back now, I guess it was. In any event, this is the song, If You See Her, Say Hello.

Well, the opening set of All Things Acoustic begins and ends with a composition by Bob Dylan, starting with Bob Dylan himself singing If You See Here, Say Hello on his Blood on the Tracks release, and ending with Bob Dylan's Any Day Now as performed by Hedge and Donna on their release All the Friendly Colors. The instrumental in between the two Bob Dylan compositions was Leo Kottke, Three Quarter North, he calls that one. Thank you for joining us tonight on this fine Friday evening. Well, we got a few requests, and we had a listener submit a request via the website, allthingsacoustic.org. He wanted to hear Ode to Billy Joe. Well, this is Alan McIlwain's version of Ode to Billy Joe, and we'll follow that with, well, actually, we're going to start off with a request. I got it backwards. We're going to start off with a request from Marisha. She wants to hear some Vartana, some Finnish music. So we'll start with that and then work our way on into Ode to Billy Joe as performed by Ellen McIlwain.

Chris Smither has released called More Songs from the Levee, kind of a follow-up to his album Songs from the Levee. And that song is titled Hey, Hey, Hey. And let's see, just before that, it was Ellen McElwain doing her own version of Ode to Billy Joe that Bobby Gentry wrote and had a hit with. And to start, Vartna performed Utona Omila Maila. So we had two requests in that particular group of songs. Sorry, I got distracted here. My database is giving me some weird messages. Don't you hate it when that happens? Let's move on now to a Ry Cooder composition performed by John Hurlbut and Jorma Kaukonen.

That, of course, is the title track from Joni Mitchell's Blue album. And that is the 2021 remastered version of Blue. In the set as well, Sylvie Simmons singing The Man Who Painted the Sea Blue. And John Hurlbut and Jorma Kaukonen doing Reichhuder's composition Across the Borderline. We are well into all things acoustic, but we still have plenty of time left for music from the edge of technology. If you'd like to hear a little bit more of this show later in the week, a couple days from now, we're going to put it up on our free streaming service. You can find out more about that at allthingsacoustic.org. That's right. You can listen to the new shows. And also we're putting up the old shows, the shows from the early 90s when we just began doing All Things Acoustic. This is a 2020 release from Jamie Anderson.

0: from Ireland. That's Aoife Scott and her relatively recent release, Homebird, the song Tangled. Up at the top of that set, though, it was Jamie Anderson. She's originally from Arizona, but makes her home in, I think, in Quebec at this time. This was recorded, at least, in Quebec. Jamie Anderson singing Scene from a Cafe on her album Songs from Home. Elvis Presley Blues, that's Gillian Welch. And Local 6167, that's Jenny and Billy singing on an album called Jewel Ridge Coal. That brings us to the end of hour one of All Things Acoustic, but it is a two-hour program, as I'm sure you know. So we will return once we check in with the weather and identify ourselves.
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0: We're going to start the second hour of All Things Acoustic with a musician with many local ties. This is Johnny Shines.
3: You know, this is a tune that I like very much. I liked it mostly when Robert played it than myself because I had a chance to listen to it without being in action. Red Hot. And it really is a sentence as far as I'm concerned. It goes like this.

Joan Baez and her sister Mimi Farinha singing what might be called the title track from the Bread and Roses Festival of Music from 1979. Bread and Roses by Joan Baez, performed by Joan Baez and Mimi Farinha. Richard Thompson sang She Twists the Knife Again, and it was Johnny Shines, local legend, Johnny Shines, doing a song called Hot Tamale on Too Wet to Plow. Hot Tamale. Performing along with Johnny Shines, Louisiana Red, Sugar Blue, and Ron Rault. You're in tune to All Things Acoustic here at 10 minutes past the hour of 9 o'clock. We're going to turn now to the Wainwright sisters, Martha and Lucy Wainwright Roach.

0: That's Kate Campbell and the song 40 Shades of Green. We also heard the Roach sisters, well, the Wainwright sisters, Martha Wainwright and Lucy Wainwright Roach, perform Do You Love an Apple on the album Songs in the Dark. In between those two tunes, it was Elephant Revival performing Furthest Shore. Jeremy Butler, my name, host tonight for All Things Acoustic. We're live here in the Digital Media Center on the University of Alabama campus. 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We had a request come in via email from a listener in Oregon. She wanted to hear Lou and Peter Berryman.
1: Okay, here comes our foreign language translation sing-along ventriloquism song. It's in a foreign language, but Louis will translate it for you. Now, the verses are being sung by a ventriloquist to his dummy, and the choruses are being sung by the dummy back to the ventriloquist. So the choruses are written so that they can be sung easily without moving your lips. That makes it good for shy people at a sing-along. I'll sing the chorus through once, and Lou will translate it, and then we'll go right into the verse.
2: Gidan kliti.
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0: Chasto Shay Shay.
1: But c'est la vie.
0: Nastada Papier-Mâché.
1: I have my puppet.
0: Ba Mooney Clack Yakaroo.
1: Hear him talk.

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This is something that I've loved for years. Since I was a little boy, the chimes haunted me in the neighborhood.

0: This next song is a song about how we deal with bad days. And maybe it'll help you. There's a part at the end of the song, after the song is over, where we're going to have a brief science discussion.
1: Yes.
0: And sometimes I do forget. So at the end of the song, please feel free to yell the word science at us. We give you opportunities to yell during the show. All right, here we go.

0: So a Dimetrodon, if you don't know, is a prehistoric reptile. It looks like an alligator with a potato chip on its back. Are we vaguely familiar? Maybe you've seen it in a coloring book or something. They're wonderful, but they're not dinosaurs, because they actually went extinct 150 million years before dinosaurs in a previous mass extinction. We learned all about this from a cool scientist. Yeah, and so although that is true, Dimetrodons are often lumped in with dinosaurs in your, like, sticker packs or your oatmeals. And we just thought it was important to make that known. I think it might be a song about, like, labels and making sure that your identity comes from who you are and not just what the world tells you you are or something. Like, it's very extremely
1: yes,
0: deep.
1: Yes, absolutely.
0: You're welcome.
2: And there you have it, a little bit of science from the Double Clicks in addition to their song Dimetrodon. It's on the album Dinosaurs and Feelings. Jonathan Richman performed Ice Cream Man, and it was Lou and Peter Berryman singing G'dang Vidoo at the start of that set. 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

That's Tim Hardin from 1965 and the song While You're On Your Way. Performing on the vibes on that song, Gary Burton, pretty famous vibe performer in his own right. While You're On Your Way, that's on an album called simply Tim Hardin 1, released in 1965. Tim Hardin you may know best as the author of A Reason to Believe that was a hit for Rod Stewart way back when. Tim Hardin singing While You're On Your Way. Richard Dyer Bennett performed the traditional song Down in the Valley, and it was Guy Forsythe and Jessica Bailey who did that rather inspired mashup of Amazing Grace and House of the Rising Sun. You're in tune to All Things Acoustic right here on Alabama Public Radio, also available online at allthingsacoustic.org.

0: Burl Ives, Tim Harden, and Richard Dyer Bennett. My name is Jeremy Butler. I've been your host since 8 o'clock in the interim time. 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This is Jeremy Butler for the entire All Things Acoustic staff saying, won't you please save that last dance for us. We'll see you next Friday.
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1: What do we mean when we say this piece was arranged by so-and-so? Reorchestrated, revoiced, repurposed, reimagined? Composer Stephen Stuckey called his arrangement of Henry Purcell's Funeral Music for Queen Mary an elaboration. He wasn't aiming at pure musical reconstruction, but rather to regard Purcell's music through the lens of 300 intervening years. He admitted there are moments when Purcell drifts out of focus. From APM American Public Media, this is Performance Today. I'm Valerie Kaler. We are heading to Colorado this hour to the Aspen Music Festival for Stephen Stuckey's elaboration on Purcell.
2: BBC News with Chris Perrow. President Trump has concluded a meeting with his advisers on whether to agree a deal with Iran to extend the ceasefire without announcing a decision. A White House official said Mr. Trump would only make an agreement that satisfied his red lines. Bernd de Busman is in Washington.
3: Their primary red line is that Iran commits itself to never building a nuclear weapon again, and the language of that will be very important when we do get an agreement. What a 60-day extension of the ceasefire would have essentially done was allow the U.S. and Iranian delegations to sit down and, at the very least, begin to discuss what is ultimately a very technical conversation. And, of course, there's the Strait of Hormuz issue. The Trump administration is very insistent. It doesn't see any future in which Iran is able to exact toll on ships through the strait, and we don't have that same sort of commitment at the moment, at least publicly, from the Iranian side.
2: The BBC has learned that Ukraine is using a new generation of AI-powered drones to step up its attacks on Russian targets. The operation has seen an increase in strikes against vehicles and logistical hubs in occupied southern Ukraine, which may disrupt supplies to the front line. The drones have been targeting vehicles as they move between Ukrainian cities along a major route linking Russia to Crimea. Parliament in Ghana has approved a new bill that criminalises homosexuality. The legislation is similar to one previously approved by the Parliament but never signed into law after it faced a legal challenge. Thomas Nardi has the details.
4: It prescribes a 3-year jail term for gay sex and then a 5-year imprisonment for

0: promoting LGBT activities. It's interesting to know that it also prescribes a stiffer punishment, up to 10 years imprisonment, for publishing materials that target children. But rights groups have criticized it. They feel that it infringes on the rights of sexual minorities in the country.
1: President Trump has said he'll cease involvement in renovations of the Kennedy Center in Washington and return control of the famous arts venue to Congress. Earlier, a judge blocked the rebranding of the venue as the Trump Kennedy Center and ordered that his name be taken down from the building's facade. From Washington, here's Tom Simons.
2: Congress created the Kennedy Center in 1971 as a living memorial to the late President John F. Kennedy, and it's down to Congress. Now, Trump has responded. He seems to be saying that effectively, unless I can do what I want to the Kennedy Center, then I've got no interest in continuing what will only be a hopeless journey into Never Never Land. This is what he wrote on his Truth Social account. And he's passed control of the center to Congress. Now, of course, currently Congress is Republican, but that might change. But at the moment, it does seem that the name will be taken down.
1: World news from the BBC. Scientists have developed a DNA test that can distinguish between breast cancer patients who need chemotherapy and those who do not. Results from an international trial of the test suggest millions of women could safely avoid chemotherapy, sparing them its toxic side effects. The Optima trial, led by University College London, followed more than 4,000 newly diagnosed patients in several countries, and found that those with a low score on the test could be treated safely with hormone therapy alone. A US school district has secured a $27 million settlement from major social media companies after claiming their platforms fueled a student mental health crisis. Breathitt County in Kentucky had been poised to be the first school district to seek compensation from Meta at trial. Here's our North America correspondent, Lily Jamali.
3: Sources familiar with the deal, which was announced last week, say Meta paid $9 million to settle the case. They were the last company planning to contest the school district's allegations that social media apps created a mental health crisis. Breathitt County School District had sued for a total of $60 million from not just Meta, but TikTok, Snap, and YouTube. After settling the cases, it will get just under half that. The companies have denied the allegations and say they take steps to keep young users safe. Meta, Snap, and YouTube said they had resolved the claims amicably.
1: Rescuers in Laos have managed to extract one of seven men trapped inside a flooded cave complex for more than a week. More divers have gone to the site to help rescue four more who were found on Wednesday. Two others are still missing. In tennis, Novak Djokovic has become the latest big name to exit the French Open after he was beaten by the Brazilian teenager João Fonseca in an epic third-round clash. Despite taking a two-set lead, the match ultimately slipped away from the Serbian great. And that's the latest BBC News.
4: From APM, American Public Media, this is Performance Today, taking you to concerts around the world. I'm Valerie Kaler. When French settlers arrived in Canada in the 17th century, they brought a treasure trove of folk songs with them. The songs often had free tempos, no strict chord progressions, and they were sung in unison. Over time, the songs developed traditions and styles that reflected their new home. They became distinctly French-Canadian. We're about to hear brand new music building on those traditional folk songs. It's called Quadlibet by Sammy Moussa. Each movement is a clear setting of a French-Canadian folk song, but the final movement is a quadlibet, or what some people might call a mashup. Moussa takes all the previous melodies and weaves them together, stacks them on top of one another, and on top of one foundation, a tune called En Canadienne Errante, a wandering Canadian. It might sound chaotic, but I think it creates a really interesting effect. We'll hear that quadlibet in full force about 14 minutes from now, but let's start at the very beginning of this new piece by Sammy Moussa. Kent Nagano conducting the German Symphony Orchestra in the world premiere of Quadlibet by Sammy Moussa.

0: A quadlibet is a piece of music that combines several different popular songs all together. All the melodies play at the same time, and somehow it all fits together just right. For example, the bass of that final movement we just heard is a tune called Le Canadien Errant, a wandering Canadian. It's a folk song in memory of French Canadians who were forced into exile as punishment for a year-long rebellion. And yet, over this sorrowful main theme, composer Sami Moussa layered in additional songs, joyful dances, love songs, a quadlibet of life continuing despite homesickness. A quadlibet on French-Canadian folk songs by Sami Moussa. We heard the world premiere performance from a concert in Berlin. Conductor Kent Nagano led the German Symphony Orchestra. In a moment, I told you she was sick. 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
1: 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I'm Bob Woodman. 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
0: Composers and performers have been arranging the music of others for literally centuries. Rescoring, reworking a composition for a different combination of instruments, super common. Orchestrating or reorchestrating, turning a piano piece into a full-fledged orchestral work, or adjusting an existing orchestral score to reflect the forces at hand. Resetting a familiar song or hymn or folk tune, keeping the melody intact but completely reworking the harmonies. Writing sets of variations on another composer's theme. Arranging, repurposing, reworking, reimagining. I've been ruminating on all the ways we talk about this musical shuffling because I encountered a new one today. Elaborating. My gosh, of course, that is a perfect word. Composer Stephen Stuckey described himself as elaborator on the manuscript of the music we're going to hear next. He was elaborating on music written by Henry Purcell in 1695 for the state funeral of Queen Mary II. Stuckey said he was not aiming at pure musical reconstruction, but rather to regard Purcell's music through the lens of 300 intervening years. He added that while most of the orchestration is straightforward, true to the original, there are moments when Purcell drifts out of focus. Color me intrigued. Here's a performance from the Aspen Music Festival in Colorado. Robert Spano conducts the Aspen Chamber Symphony in Henry Purcell's Funeral Music for Queen Mary, elaborated on by Stephen Stuckey.

0: England's Queen Mary II died at the end of 1694. Her state funeral was held the next year with ceremonial music written by Henry Purcell. We just heard an arrangement of his funeral music for Queen Mary, done by Stephen Stuckey, who called it an elaboration on Purcell's music. Robert Spano led the Aspen Chamber Symphony at the Aspen Music Festival and School in Aspen, Colorado. Only if I write music that makes my blood race, that makes the hair on the back of my neck stand up, do I have any hope of writing something truthful enough to have the same effect on another listener. The words of the late Stephen Stuckey, composer, arranger, elaborator. In a moment, love and death, death and love. This is Performance Today from APM.
1: I'm Bob Woodman. Thanks for being with us for Classical Music Till Midnight on this Friday evening. 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
0: We're about to hear what is widely considered to be one of the most emotionally powerful pieces of music of the past two centuries. It's by Richard Wagner, reflecting on love, betrayal, redemption, and heartbreak. The piece was brand new in 1866 when the New York Philharmonic played it, and the New York Times published a review of that concert. Quote, "Wagner's work is absolutely without significance, unmeaningful to the ear. The pompous deliberation with which Wagner says nothing is really ludicrous." It is wild to look back and see how so many pieces of music that are now cherished were not just misunderstood, but insulted when they first appeared. See what you think about this music. Is it touching? Is it interesting? Is it ludicrous? The Prelude and Liebestod from the opera Tristan and Isolde by Richard Wagner. Conductor Christian Reif with the Lakes Area Music Festival Orchestra and soprano Felicia Moore.

At the end of Wagner's opera Tristan and Isolde, Tristan dies in Isolde's arms, and then she is happy to die as relief from the suffering of seeing the death of her beloved. We just heard the very beginning and the very end of the opera Tristan and Isolde by Richard Wagner, the prelude and Liebestod. That concert was part of the Lakes Area Music Festival in Brainerd, Minnesota. Christian Reif led the Lakes Area Music Festival Orchestra with soprano Felicia Moore.

0: 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I'm Valerie Kaler. 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
0: Do you remember Robert Altman's 1992 film, The Player? There's a screenwriter who's pitching movie ideas to the studio executive. It'll be like Out of Africa meets Pretty Woman. It's like Ghost meets the Manchurian Candidate. Well, along those lines, have I got a winner for you. It's like Sleeping Beauty meets Romeo and Juliet. From APM, American Public Media, this is Performance Today. I'm Valerie Kaler. A story of star-crossed lovers from feuding families, but with magic potions, magic trees, and, unlike Romeo and Juliet, a happy ending. Fairy Tale by Yusuf Suk, ahead this hour.
3: BBC News with Chris Barrow. President Trump has concluded a meeting with his advisers on whether to agree a deal with Iran to extend the ceasefire without announcing a decision. A White House official said Mr. Trump would only make an agreement that satisfied his red lines. Bernd Busman is in Washington.
4: Their primary red line is that Iran commits itself to never building a nuclear weapon again, and the language of that will be very important when we do get an agreement. What a 60-day extension of the ceasefire would have essentially done was allow the U.S. and Iranian delegations to sit down and, at the very least, begin to discuss what is ultimately a very technical conversation. And, of course, there's the Strait of Hormuz issue. The Trump administration is very insistent. It doesn't see any future in which Iran is able to exact toll on shipping through the strait, and we don't have that same sort of commitment at the moment, at least publicly, from the Iranian side.
3: Scientists have developed a DNA test that can distinguish between breast cancer patients who need chemotherapy and those who do not. Results from an international trial of the test suggest millions of women could safely avoid chemotherapy, sparing them its toxic side effects. This report from Bernadette Keogh.
5: This study, led by University College London, followed more than 4,000 newly diagnosed patients over the age of 40 in the UK, Norway, Sweden, Australia, New Zealand and Thailand. The activity of genes involved in breast cancer growth was tested. It found that those with a low score could be treated safely with hormone therapy alone. Chemotherapy is regularly offered to people with early-stage breast cancer that has spread to the nearby lymph nodes, but it comes with significant side effects.
3: The BBC has learned that Ukraine is using a new generation of AI-powered drones to step up its attacks on Russian targets. The operation has seen an increase in strikes against vehicles and logistical targets in occupied southern Ukraine, which may disrupt supplies to the front line. Here's Paul Brown.
6: Footage released by pro-Ukrainian social media channels shows multiple strikes on vehicles between the cities of Mariupol and Melitopol. The aftermath of these attacks has also been captured on video by motorists as they pass scattered wreckage on the roadside. Analysts say the operation is

0: making use of Ukraine's Hornet drone, an AI-enabled unmanned aerial vehicle, or UAV, which has been trained using thousands of hours of video to identify Russian military targets. Experts told us that the Hornet has a 150-kilometer range and packs more than enough explosive to take out non-armored vehicles.
1: President Trump has said he'll cease involvement in renovations of the Kennedy Center in Washington and return control of the famous arts venue to Congress. Earlier, a judge blocked the rebranding of the venue as the Trump Kennedy Center and ordered that his name be removed from the building's facade. This is the World News from the BBC. A United States school district has secured a $27 million settlement from major social media companies after claiming their platforms fueled a student mental health crisis. Brett Hitt County in Kentucky had been poised to be the first school district to seek compensation from Meta at a trial. Here's our North America correspondent, Lily Jamali.
2: Sources familiar with the deal, which was announced last week, say Meta paid $9 million to settle the case. They were the last company planning to contest the school district's allegations that social media apps created a mental health crisis. Breathitt County School District had sued for a total of $60 million from not just Meta, but TikTok, Snap, and YouTube. After settling the cases, it will get just under half that. The companies have denied the allegations and say they take steps to keep young users safe. Meta, Snap, and YouTube said they had resolved the claims amicably.
1: The U.S. military has conducted another strike on a boat in the Eastern Pacific, killing three people, the third such attack within the past week. In a social media post, U.S. Southern Command accused the vessel of engaging in drug trafficking. Video footage shows a vessel engulfed in a big explosion. A Canadian man has pleaded guilty to abetting in the deaths of 14 people in Ontario by selling them the chemicals they used to take their own lives. Kenneth Law told the court he'd also assisted in the deaths of 79 people in Britain, though prosecutors in the UK have decided not to bring charges against him because of the difficulties in securing his extradition. The Spanish tennis legend Rafael Nadal has said he spent nearly all of his career in pain. Shortly after winning his first French Open in 2005, Nadal broke his left foot during his Madrid Open final victory later that year. Speaking to the BBC World Service, he said that the foot injury was the origin of all his problems, and it meant tennis became a race against time. BBC News.
3: From APM, American Public Media, this is Performance Today. I'm Valerie Kaler, glad to have you here for today's adventures and discoveries. That discovery thing is one of the grooviest things about this job. I had never heard of our next composer until this recording from the Central Vermont Chamber Music Festival showed up. Pedro Sainz, born in Argentina in 1915, last name S-A-E-N-Z, Sainz. He went to school in his hometown of Buenos Aires. Then he went to Paris, where he was a student of composers Darius Milhaud and Artur Onegaer. And when he went home to Argentina in the mid-1930s, he became a teacher. He later lived in Spain until he died in 1995. Let's hear some chamber music that Pedro Sainz wrote in 1955, a string trio. Michael Roth is the violinist. Leah Ferguson plays viola, and Peter Sanders, the cellist. This concert was part of the Central Vermont Chamber Music Festival in Woodstock, Vermont.

0: rarely played music by 20th century composer Pedro Sainz. That was his trio for violin, viola, and cello, written in 1955. Last name, by the way, S-A-E-N-Z, Pedro Sainz. We heard it from a concert in Woodstock, Vermont, during the Central Vermont Chamber Music Festival. Michael Roth played the violin, Leah Ferguson was the violist, and Peter Sanders played cello. One of the perpetual joys of hosting a radio show is discovering wonderful music that is new to me. That trio by Pedro Sainz, for example, a fascinating discovery. And we learned about it thanks to our friends at the Central Vermont Chamber Music Festival. 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In a moment, an itsy-bitsy piano piece that packs quite a bite. 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
0: Christmas time in Norway, 1978. Leif Ove Andsnes was about 8 years old, relatively shy and quiet. He'd been playing piano for a few years, but suddenly something shifted. He had discovered the joy of sight reading. He explored some simple pieces by Grieg and Chopin on his own, and he really felt the harmonies as they unfolded before him. And it hit him. Music was his language, his first language. He understood it, and it gave him a chance to express what he felt he was otherwise too shy to say. In the following years, Leif realized that people listened when he played the piano, and he felt a burning desire to share his music, his voice, with other people. And now Leif Ove Andsnes does just that in concert halls around the world. Let's drop in on a concert he gave in Copenhagen. We're going to catch the encore from his performance with the Danish National Orchestra. Leif Ove Andsnes playing a tarantella by Frederik Chopin.

bit of a finger twister there, a tarantella by Frédéric Chopin. Pianist Leif Ove Andsnes played that as his encore after a performance with the Danish National Orchestra in Copenhagen, Denmark. Leif Ove Andsnes, born and raised in the rural Norwegian countryside. His latest project features the work of composer Geir Tveit, who was a central figure in Norway but rarely heard outside the country. The majority of Tveit's 300 compositions were destroyed in a fire in 1970. Only one of Tveit's piano sonatas survived. Andsnes recorded this lone sonata and has been performing it all around the world. He also joined forces with his sister, soprano Solveig Andsnes, to record some of Tveit's folk tunes. Reppin' Norwegian music with pride, pianist Leif Ove Andsnes.

0: In a moment, two households, both alike in dignity, except one contains a sorceress whose daughter is now a tree. A Slovakian Romeo and Juliet. That's next on Performance Today from APM.
1: I'm Bob Woodman. Thanks for being with us for Classical Music Till Midnight on this Friday evening. 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
0: Serious question here. How did Romeo and Juliet end up being touted as the greatest romance of all time? I mean, they don't even end up together. They die at the end. I just want people to live happily ever after. Maybe instead of Romeo and Juliet, we could be talking about Raduz and Mahulina. Their story is kind of a Slovakian version of Romeo and Juliet with a much happier ending. Prince Raduz and Princess Mahulina are young and very much in love, but they come from families in rival mountain kingdoms that hate each other. Mahulina's mother is having none of that young romance, and she's not your run-of-the-mill overbearing mama. She is an evil sorceress. Mahulina's mother makes Raduz lose all memories of his beloved. She turns her daughter into a poplar tree. But even then, the lovers cannot be kept apart. Desire leads Raduz to the tree. He cuts it down for firewood, unaware that Mahulina's soul is entwined in that tree. And this frees her, uniting the young lovers at last. Take that, Mom. In 1898, Czech composer Josef Suk wrote music for a play about Raduz and Mahulina. You can hear all of this storytelling in the music. Love and longing and heartbreak, playful flirtation, loss, sadness, a curse, and a curse broken. In the end, gentle love wins out over everything. Pohádka, or Fairy Tale, by Josef Suk.

A fairy tale where love wins out over feuding parents. Nobody dies, and people are happily in love when the final chord sounds. That's called Pohádka, literally fairy tale, by Czech composer Josef Suk. Conductor Jakub Hrusa with the Czech Philharmonic in concert in Prague. Jakub Hrusa is currently the principal guest conductor for the Czech Philharmonic, and that partnership is about to get even deeper. In 2028, he'll become the orchestra's chief conductor and music director. He says stepping into this role has been one of his biggest professional dreams.

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Anton Reka with Wind Quintet. We just heard that performance by the Bel Fiato Quintet. We'll now feature composer Felix Mendelssohn, born 1809. This is String Symphony No. 11 in the key of F major. Scott Yu leads the Metamorphosen Chamber Orchestra.

0: Conductor Scott Yu with the Metamorphosen Chamber Orchestra. We heard String Symphony 11 in F, composed by Felix Mendelssohn.
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0: You're listening to Sleepers Awake on the Classical Station, and this is Dane Bryant-Frazier. Coming up, the French composer Claude Debussy with Trio in G. We'll also have The Nightingale, a performance by guitarist Sharon Isbin, and First Piano Concerto in another great key, A minor. It is composed by Edvard Grieg. We'll hear the Rotterdam Philharmonic Orchestra. The pianist is Jean-Yves Thibaudet.

Edvard Grieg, Piano Concerto in A Minor. We heard Jean-Yves Thibaudet, the pianist, the Rotterdam Philharmonic Orchestra, conducted by Valery Gergiev. We'll now hear Sharon Isbin's performance of The Nightingale.

Sharon Isbin, the guitarist, to the Nightingale. We'll move on to French composer Claude Debussy with Trio NG. Performing is Ensemble Vivant.

0: Claude Debussy's Trio in G, performed by the Ensemble Vivant.
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Next on Sleepers Awake, we have a piano performance by Alphonse Kantarsky with the Winds of the Berlin Philharmonic. We're going to hear Quintet in E-flat for piano and winds, composed by Ludwig von Beethoven.

Ludwig von Beethoven's Quintet in E-flat for Piano and Winds, performed by the Winds of the Berlin Philharmonic and pianist Alphonse Kantarski. We'll now hear Stefan Lemela with the piano performance alongside the CBC Vancouver Orchestra, led by Mario Bernardi. This is Ballad for Piano and Orchestra by Gabriel Fauré.

Gabriel Fauré with Ballad for Piano and Orchestra. Stefan Lemela, the pianist, with the CBC Vancouver Orchestra, conducted by Mario Bernardi. Classical Chrome performs Trio in F for piano, flute, and cello. This one is composed by Joseph Haydn.

0: Joseph Haydn's Trio in F for piano, flute, and cello performed by Classical Chrome.
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Cesar Franck with Sonata in A Major, David Shostak, the flutist, and Antonet Perry, the pianist. We'll now hear Johann Sebastian Bach, English Suite 2 in A minor, performed by pianist Glenn Gould.

Johann Sebastian Bach with English Suite No. 2 in A minor, performed by Glenn Gould. Next, Sir Edward Elgar with Serenade for Strings in E minor. David Zinman leads the Baltimore Symphony Orchestra.

0: Sir Edward Ilgar's Serenade for Strings in E Minor, David Zinman, the conductor with the Baltimore Symphony Orchestra.
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0: Next on the Classical Station Sleepers Awake, we have Telemann and First Cyril Scott with Celtic Fantasy for Harp, performed by Sandrine Chetron.

Cyril Scott with Celtic Fantasy for Harp, performed by harpist Sundrine Shuntron. Next up, Telemann Suite in D. We'll hear the Musica Antica of Cologne, led by Reinhard Goebel.

We heard John Field's Piano Sonata 4 in B, performed by pianist John O'Connor. Stay tuned, we have Jonathan Kramer with the works of Haydn, Verdi, Tournier, Handel, and many more. Next up, we have Beethoven's Piano Sonata 1 in F minor, performed by Alfred Brendel.

0: Do you like Bach, Beethoven, and Brahms? How about Schubert, Saint-Saëns, and Sibelius? 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
1: Good morning. Sleepers Awake is over, and Weekend Classics has begun. I'll give you a quick weather report, and then on...
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5: This is Peter Van de Graaff with a scherzo. It's a musical term for a joke, and it's by the Italian composer Alfredo Catalani. Francesco Lavecchia leads the Rome Symphony.

There's a lighthearted piece for string orchestra by Alfredo Catalani. You may have heard his name before. He's known really for one section of one piece, an aria, from an opera called La Vallée. But there we heard his scherzo, and that was the Rome Symphony Orchestra, and our strings thereof. And the conductor was Francesco Lavecchia. Stay tuned for a symphony by Mozart and some music by Alfredo Catalani, a work for orchestra, a little symphony, romantic symphony, he called it. And we have a symphony right now by a composer who was born actually in Guadeloupe in the Caribbean. His mother was a slave. His father was a slave owner. And he was sometimes called the Black Mozart, lived in Paris very successfully as a violinist. Chevalier de Saint-Georges, his name. Paul Freeman leads the London Symphony in Saint-Georges Symphony No. 1.

Music of Joseph Bologna, otherwise known as Chevalier de Saint-Georges, and his First Symphony, Paul Freeman, London Symphony Orchestra. Another symphony, it is a romantic symphony, also known as Il Mattino, has reference to the morning. Alfredo Catalani wrote this music, and Francesco La Vecchia leads the Rome Symphony.

Francesco La Vecchia, the Rome Symphony, and the Romantic Symphony by Alfredo Catalani. We've heard a couple of symphonies, and we have one yet to come, which is by Mozart. A little bit earlier, if you were with me, we heard music by a composer known as the Black Mozart, or sometimes referred to as that, Chevalier de Saint-Georges. So we're going to turn to Mozart in a moment, but first, this piano piece in C, written when Mozart was just a little child.

very likely that Mozart had some help writing that piece by his father as he was just a little boy. And that is a piano piece in C. It was played by pianist Lehrer Auerbach. And our next symphony is by Mozart. It's an early one. It's Kirche 134, Symphony number 21 in A major. And this is from the recordings of all the Mozart symphonies on period instruments, as Christopher Hogwood conducts the Academy of Ancient Music.

Young Mozart, all of 16 years old when he wrote that music in Salzburg, was writing a lot of symphonies at the time. Symphony number 21 in A, Kirche 134. That was Christopher Hogwood, and he conducted the Academy of Ancient Music from the recordings of all the symphonies, numbered and unnumbered, of Mozart. This is the Quartet von Kauk, and it's called Je te veux, I want you, by Erik Satie.

0: The music was composed for the piano by French composer Erik Satie. It's called I Want You. The Von Kauk Quartet performed.
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0: This is Dvorak's At an Old Castle.

Vasily Primakov, performing at an old castle by Antonín Dvořák. So glad you could join me. I'm Peter Van de Graaff, and I'm going to play for you some carnival scenes right now. This is, first of all, the Carnival Overture by Antonín Dvořák with the Concertgebouw Orchestra, directed by Ricardo Chailly.

That was a concert overture by Antonín Dvořák called The Carnival Overture. The Royal Concertgebouw Orchestra was directed by Ricardo Chailly. Here's more carnival-inspired music. It's by Edvard Grieg. It's one of the lyric pieces, Opus 19, and Mikhail Pletnyov performs this. It is The Carnival Scene.

The pianist was Mikhail Pletnyov, the composer was Edvard Grieg. The Carnival Scene, from the Lyric Pieces, Opus 19. This is by a Norwegian composer named Carl Gustav Spare Olsen. He lived from 1903 to 1984, and he arranged six old village songs from Lom in Norway for violin and orchestra. Henning Kragerud, solos with the Dala Sinfonietta, directed by Bjarte Engeset.

That was Henning Kraggerud violin with the Dallas Sinfonietta led by Bjarte Engeset and six old village songs from Lom in Norway by Carl Gustav Spare Olsen. And a folk song from Hungary now as we move into music of Béla Bartók. We have a rarely heard work of his coming up in a moment. This is called Finding a Husband.

That was the Slovak Philharmonic Chorus under the direction of Miklos Szabo. And we heard one of the Hungarian folk songs, one of many Hungarian folk songs arranged by Béla Bartók, Finding a Husband, that's called. This is very, very rarely heard music of Béla Bartók right now, and written at a critical time in his life. He had just composed his one-act opera, Bluebeard's Castle, and it did not have a good reception. This is sort of a transitionary work. He wrote this, and then he worked into his ballet, The Wooden Prince, and then The Miraculous Mandarin. It's called Four Orchestral Pieces, Prelude, Scherzo, Intermezzo, and Funeral March, and it's performed by the London Philharmonic, directed by Leon Botstein.

for orchestral pieces by Béla Bartók, Leon Botstein, London Philharmonic. Here is some anonymous 17th century Hungarian music, a little piece for harpsichord.

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0: Performances right now by a great American violinist who died far too young. He lived from 1936 to 1972. Michael Rabin is his name. And we're going to begin with this by Jules Massenet. It is the Meditation from the opera Thaïs. Here is a performance by the Hollywood Bowl Symphony, Felix Slatkin conducting, Michael Rabin, violin.

Violinist Michael Rabin, 23 years old when he recorded that with the Hollywood Bowl Symphony conducted by Felix Slatkin. The Meditation from the opera Thaïs by Jules Massenet. Just a few minutes, one of the Razumovsky quartets of Beethoven. And right now we have Michael Rabin with the Hollywood Bowl Symphony and Felix Slatkin conducting. And this work, very famous by Camille Saint-Saëns, the introduction, and Rondo Capriccioso.

Great American violinist Michael Rabin, heard in that music by Camille Saint-Saëns, the introduction and Rondo Capriccioso, music originally composed for the Spanish violinist-composer Pablo de Sarasate. But Michael Rabin there with the Hollywood Bowl Symphony Orchestra, and the conductor was Felix Slatkin. There are those who say that Michael Rabin's recording of the solo violin Caprices of Niccolo Paganini is the greatest one ever made. He was all of 22 years old when he recorded them all, and we're going to excerpt now, give him the opportunity to shine all on his own, with the 16th of those solo violin Caprices of Paganini.

one of the devilishly difficult solo violin caprices of Niccolò Paganini. Where was the 16th is what we heard there. And Niccolò Paganini, played by Michael Rabin. On to Beethoven now, and one of the middle period string quartets. Beethoven composed 16 quartets, and they are divided into early, middle, and late. The early ones being the Opus 18 set, and it's very much a collection that pays homage to, and in a sense looks backwards to, Haydn and Mozart. But then we're going to go now to one of the middle quartets. In fact, the very first of the middle period quartets. This is now Beethoven becoming a romantic. If you look at the late quartets, it's some of the most advanced music, I think, ever composed for its time. But here is the first of the so-called middle quartets. It's the first of three, which are commonly known as the Razumovsky quartets, because they're dedicated to an amateur violinist and composer, patron, friend of Beethoven, named Count Razumovsky, who commissioned them and asked Beethoven to include some Russian melodies in them. And this indeed includes a Russian melody in the fourth movement. Here is that Razumovsky Quartet No. 1 by Beethoven. We're going to hear a recording which comes from the late 1960s now, and it's part of a set of all the Beethoven string quartets with the Fine Arts Quartet, consisting of Leonard Sorkin and Abram Loft, first and second violins, Gerald Stanek, viola, George Sopkin, cello.

That's music of Beethoven, composed around the same time as his Fifth and Sixth Symphonies, the Violin Concerto, the music for Egmont. It's one of the, actually the first, of the middle period string quartets, the Quartet Opus 59, number 1 in F major, dedicated to Count Razumovsky, and a performance there by the Fine Arts Quartet. We need a palate cleanser to follow that, and let's have one here from a dance and air from the Venetian Festivals from 1710 by French Baroque composer André Campras.

0: from the Venetian Festivals of 1710 by André Compras, the Limoges Baroque Ensemble led by Jean-Michel Hassler.
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0: George Gershwin in a Hispanic mood. Let's first hear the Spanish prelude, a little known piece played by Alicia Zizzo.

third of the three preludes, but Gershwin also called that the Spanish prelude. Alicia Zizzo at the piano. That leads us into The Mexican Dance by Gershwin in its world premiere performance here with the Cincinnati Pops and Eric Kunzel.

little Latin American-inspired Gershwin and the world premiere of his Mexican dance. And more Latin American-inspired Gershwin in a moment, but that was Eric Kunzel conducting the Cincinnati Pops Orchestra. And now we move over to Cuba. Gershwin called this a rumba for orchestra. It was written after a stay in Havana, Cuba. It is now known as the Cuban Overture. Rochester Philharmonic, led by Jeff Tizek.

Rochester Philharmonic, led by Jeff Tizik, and the Cuban Overture by George Gershwin. As we now enter the world of children's music, let's listen to this by Cuban composer Ernesto Lecuona. It's called Diary of a Child. Good morning, the puppets dance, merry-go-round, the moon lights up, and the dolls have a party. This is pianist Thomas Tirino.

ending with The Dance of the Dolls or The Dolls Party. That's The Diary of a Child by Ernesto Lecuona, Cuban composer. Tomas Torino, piano. Let's continue with children's music. Here is a children's song by Sergei Prokofiev. It's called The Little Pigs.

Victoria Yevdodyeva sang that song, a children's song by Sergei Prokofiev, called The Little Pigs. Yuri Serov was pianist. This is for children, specifically a couple of children. It's called The Nursery Suite by Sir Edward Elgar. It was written to mark the birth of two children of the Duchess of York in 1926 and then in 1930. And the sections are Morning Song, The Serious Doll, Busyness, The Sad Doll, The Wagon Passes, The Merry Doll, and finally, Dreaming. The Ulster Orchestra, conducted here by Bryden Thompson in Elgar's Nursery Suite.

Sir Edward Elgar served as Master of King's Music for the King and Queen of England, and that music was written in that official capacity, as he wrote it to mark the birth of two children of the Duchess of York, and one in 1926 and one in 1930. He called it the Nursery Suite. It had its premiere in 1931, and the occasion was attended by their Royal Highnesses, the Duke and Duchess of York, and they loved the piece, particularly, by the way, the section called The Wagon Passes. In fact, when it was being performed, they stopped it and said, "We need to hear that again before the suite continues." The Nursery Suite by Elgar with the Ulster Orchestra under the direction of Bryden Thompson. So much children music written over the ages. Here is a little piece by a composer who died at the age of just 42 from kidney cancer. 1938 he died. Russian-born Viktor Kosienko. He taught in Kiev for most of his career. In fact, apparently I've never been there, but there's an apartment of his that has been retained as a museum to the memory of Viktor Kosienko. This is one of his 24 children's pieces.

0: A March for Children from the 24 children's pieces by Viktor Kosienko and a performance by pianist Natalia Shkoda.
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0: I'm your host, Peter Van de Graaff, bringing you music from Bohemia. Now, of course, we know Dvorak and Smetana, the two great Czech composers of the 19th century, but there was a lot more going on there than just those two composers. And we're going to sample some pieces by composers of that time and a bit later, pupils of those composers, really. We're going to begin with a man named Oscar Nedbal. And he was born in 1874 and studied with Antonín Dvořák. And we're going to begin, he was a composer, by the way, of lighter music primarily. We begin with this serenade for violin and orchestra with a Carlsbad Symphony. And Douglas Bostock is the conductor. And Władysław Linecki is the violinist.

Music by Oscar Nedbal, a Czech composer born in 1874 and a pupil of Antonín Dvořák, his serenade. This is Peter Van de Graaff, and we're exploring here music by, well, we're going beyond what one would normally expect in late 19th century Bohemia, beyond Dvořák and even late Smetana. And we're hearing pupils which are primarily those of Dvořák. For example, we have right now a symphonic poem by a man named Vítězslav Novák, who was born in 1870 and studied for a time with Dvořák. This is his symphonic poem from 1902, depicting the beautiful mountains in northern Slovakia and the Carpathian Mountains called the Tatra Mountains. The Royal Liverpool Philharmonic Orchestra, Libor Pešek conducting, and Novák's In the Tatra Mountains.

We heard their music by Vítězslav Novák, a Czech composer born in 1870. That music from 1902, a symphonic poem in the Tatra Mountains, with the Royal Liverpool Philharmonic, led by Libor Pešek. We're going beyond the Dvořák-Smetana tradition and hearing the other composers that were active at the time. And a lot of them studied with Dvořák, but here's a composer from the same time, 1850 to 1900 are his dates, who went to Germany for his studies. Zdeněk Fibich, although he was active in Prague for his career. Theme and Variations from 1883 here, played by the Panocha Quartet.

The Panocha Quartet played that music from 1883 by a Czech composer named Zdeněk Fibich, his theme with variations. And we continue to hear music by composers other than Dvořák and Smetana. They really dominated the Czech music scene in the late 19th century. Although this composer knew both of those men. He didn't study with either of them. His name is Josef Bohuslav Förster, born in 1859, and this is from his opera Deborah. It is the polka, and it's played by the Prague Symphony Orchestra, conducted by Václav Smetáček.

sounding very much like a lot of the other Czech nationalistic composers of the 19th century. That was by Josef Bohuslav Förster, a polka from his opera Deborah, Prague Symphony, and Václav Smeta, Czech conductor. One more piece from this time and place, late 19th century Bohemia. This is by Oskar Nedbal, who studied with Antonín Dvořák. We'll hear a little lullaby.

Douglas Bostock led the Carlsbad Symphony in the Lullaby by Czech composer Oscar Nedbal. A concerto by Joseph Haydn, which was originally for a hurdy-gurdy-like instrument, much beloved by the King of Naples who commissioned this piece, called the Lira Organizzata. But it's most often played, as we hear it now, flute, oboe, and horns, and strings. This is Jean-Pierre Rampal and Pierre Pierlot with the Franz Liszt Chamber Orchestra led by Janos Rolla, and an F major concerto by Haydn.

Pierre-Pierlo oboe and Jean-Pierre-Paul flute with the Franz Liszt Chamber Orchestra. Janos Rolla conducting. Music written by Joseph Haydn for the King of Naples, who loved a particular instrument, now obsolete, sort of like a hurdy-gurdy, called the lira organizzata. And that was an arrangement, as we heard it there, of an F major concerto. One of a number of concertos that Haydn wrote for the King of Naples. Here is the Echo Song, originally sung, but arranged here for brass. It's by Orlando Di Lasso, and we hear a few brass ensembles, including Canadian Brass and Berlin Philharmonic.

0: by Orlando Di Lasso. That's the Echo Song, performed by Canadian Brass and Berlin Philharmonic Brass.
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0: I'm Peter Van de Graaff, your host. We have music by a number of composers of African origin, African American and African English composers. And we're going to begin with this by the American George Walker. He was a young man when he wrote this. His beloved grandmother passed away, and this was written in tribute to her. It is the Lyric for Strings, played by the Chicago Sinfonietta, conducted by Paul Freeman.

music by the African-American composer George Walker. And that is called Lyric for Strings. We have music by a number of other African-American and even African-English composers ahead. Peter Van de Graaff is my name. We go to 19th century America for a series of dances called the New Cotillions by a bandmaster, an African-American composer named Francis Johnson. There are some seven dances making up this collection, and we hear them played on period instruments by the Chestnut Brass Company.

Series of dances from late 19th century America by actually an African-American composer named Francis Johnson. It's called New Cotillions, and it was played by the Chestnut Brass Company. And, of course, not just brass, but a violin involved as well. Diane Monroe played that. The main work ahead is going to be the violin concerto by the African-English composer Samuel Coleridge Taylor. Here is a piece right now, though, by a man sometimes referred to as the Dean of African-American Composers, William Grant Still. We'll hear his 1946 Pastorella, played by Fritz Gerhardt, violin, and Victor Steinhardt, piano.

work by an African-American composer named William Grant Still, very influential, and sometimes, as I mentioned before, referred to as the Dean of African-American Composers, born in 1895, lived all the way to 1978, and that was Pastorella from 1946, Fritz Gerhardt, violin, Victor Steinhardt, piano. By a 19th century African-American composer named James Hemingway, now we listen to the Philadelphia Hop Waltz.

Chestnut Brass Company, music by James Hemingway of 19th century America. It's called the Philadelphia Hop Waltz. From African-American to now an African-English composer, and a very interesting work by a most interesting composer, Samuel Coleridge Taylor is his name. His mother was English. His father was a doctor from Sierra Leone, and Samuel Coleridge Taylor was an enormously talented man. He died at the age of just 38 years old. In his life, probably his best-known piece was Hiawatha's Wedding Feast, which took the world by storm in the late 19th century, some comparing it in popularity to Handel's Messiah at the time. This is the Violin Concerto by Samuel Coleridge Taylor, which, by the way, almost didn't get performed because the parts, at least in the United States, the parts were shipped over on the Titanic, which then sank, of course. The parts were at the bottom of the sea, and luckily Samuel Coleridge Taylor was able to write out the parts from memory. We have Philippe Graffin as violinist, Johannesburg Philharmonic. Michael Hankinson is the conductor, and this is the G minor violin concerto, strongly Dvorak influenced, by the way, by Samuel Coleridge Taylor.

Philippe Graffin, violin, the Johannesburg Philharmonic Orchestra, Michael Hankinson, conductor, and that's music by Samuel Coleridge Taylor, the African-English composer. His violin concerto in G minor. His mother was English and father was from Sierra Leone, Africa. This is from a 19th century African-American composer named Francis Johnson.

0: The New Bird Waltz by Francis Johnson, performed on period instruments by the Chestnut Brass Company.
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0: I do have some music here for you to enjoy, and I think that you will. I'm Peter Van de Graaff. It's by Tchaikovsky in a moment or two, his very famous Romeo and Juliet, and a very famous Russian work right now. This is by Sergei Rachmaninoff. Christian Lindberry, trombone. Per Lundberry, piano. And the vocalese.

That was trombonist Christian Lindberry, pianist Per Lundberry, not related, of course, playing that transcription of what was originally a song for voice, wordless voice, and piano by Sergei Rachmaninoff, that, of course, the famous Vocally.

The Royal Philharmonic Orchestra, conducted by Artur Rudzinski, performed there that very famous music by Tchaikovsky, one of a few pieces of his inspired by Shakespeare, the fantasy overture Romeo and Juliet. This is a setting of a text from that same play. Juhani Komunainen set it.

Three words, dear Romeo. Text from Shakespeare's Romeo and Juliet. Juhani Komulainen set that. The Wind Quintet as an ensemble really came into its own in the very late 18th century, early 19th century. We're going to hear music by two composers who were almost exact contemporaries, separated by about 7 years, who really had a lot to do with that that growth of the interest in the Wind Quintet. They specialized really in writing for the ensemble. So we first have something by Franz Danzi, later on something by Antonín Rajka. This Wind Quintet by Franz Danzi is in E minor, and it's played by the Aulos Wind Quintet.

Wind Quintet by a man who was a real pioneer of the genre, Franz Danzi, his name. Quintet in E minor played by the Aulos Wind Quintet. By the way, a quintet made up of, we have a flute, oboe, clarinet, bassoon, and horn. And another man who was born just 7 years later was also instrumental in the resurgence of the clarinet, or Wind Quintet, which includes the clarinet, of course, is Antonín Reicha, friend of and contemporary of Beethoven. And this is his Wind Quintet in E-flat, played by the Bergen Wind Quintet.

the Bergen Wind Quintet with an early example of the Wind Quintet by a man who wrote many, Anton or Antonin Reicha, a friend of, actually a childhood friend of, Beethoven, born the same year. That was Reicha's E-flat major quartet, Opus 88, number 2. And it's not hard to hear why he is so highly regarded in the composition of the Wind Quintet, which really came into being the late 18th, early 19th century, in part because of Reicha and Danzi. We heard a work of Danzi earlier, and a few others of the time. James Barbagallo Piano now plays the Opus 1 by American Edward McDowell called Amourette.

0: Amourette by Edward McDowell, played by James Barbagallo.
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0: I'm Peter Van de Graaff. Here's what we're going to do. We're going to listen to music performed by a piano trio, but first we're going to deconstruct the trio and hear performers by themselves. Actually, two of them together here. First, Jamie Laredo, violin, and Joseph Kallikstein, piano, the Kaddish of Ravel.

the Kaddish, one of two Hebraic melodies by Maurice Ravel, played by violinist Jamie Laredo and pianist Joseph Kalkstein. I'm Peter Van de Graaff with the Kalkstein Laredo Robinson Piano Trio, each performing alone first, then we'll put them all together for Brahms' first piano trio. Here is Jamie Laredo, conductor, leading the Scottish Chamber Orchestra, the overture to Mendelssohn's music composed for Shakespeare's Midsummer Night's Dream.

The Scottish Chamber Orchestra, conducted by Jamie Laredo, performed that music by Felix Mendelssohn. That is the overture which he composed, inspired by Shakespeare's A Midsummer Night's Dream. Jamie Laredo, a member of the Kallikstein Laredo Robinson Trio, and here is another member of that trio, again by himself. We're going to put the whole trio together in a little bit with music by Brahms. This is by Clara Wieck Schumann, and it's played by the piano-playing member of the trio, Joseph Kallikstein. We'll listen to a mazurka from the Soirée Musicale by Clara Schumann.

little piece by Clara Wieck Schumann, the mazurka from the Soirée Musicale, performed by Joseph Kalkstein. Again, a member of the Kalkstein-Laredo Robinson Trio, whom we're going to hear in just a couple minutes. They'll play for us Brahms Piano Trio. Here is Jamie Laredo once again, and again from Mendelssohn's Music for A Midsummer Night's Dream. This is the Clown Dance.

Clowns Dance from the music for A Midsummer Night's Dream by Mendelssohn that was conducted by Jamie the Radel. Well, now we're going to put this group together, the Kallikstein, the Radel Robinson Trio. They've been together since January 1977. In fact, their very first gig was at the White House for President Jimmy Carter's inauguration in January 1977. And this is the Kallikstein Laredo Robinson Trio playing some music by Johannes Brahms. They recorded all of the Brahms trios for the Koch label, and from that recording, this is the Piano Trio No. 1, the Opus 8 by Brahms.

From the recordings of all of the trios by Johannes Brahms, and that includes not just the piano trios, but also the horn and clarinet trios, we heard the Kallikstein Laredo Robinson Trio, performing the very first trio, the B major opus 8 by Johannes Brahms. That's Sharon Robinson, Joseph Kallikstein, and Jamie Laredo performing together as they have for many years. As I mentioned before, we heard this work. They first performed together at President Jimmy Carter's inauguration in January 1977. Next, we have the Monte Carlo Philharmonic James DePriest Conductor. This is a bit of music from the ballet On the Dnieper, a little-known ballet by Prokofiev.

0: brief excerpt from the ballet On the Dnieper, that is the Dnieper River, music by Sergei Prokofiev, conducted by James DePriest.
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0: Well, I've lined up a few symphonic scherzos for you, and the first one is not for symphony, oddly enough. The other two are. This is by Félix-Alexandre Guillemont, and it's his symphonic scherzo for organ, played by Gillian Weir.

Julian Weir at the organ. That's the Symphonic Scherzo by Alexandre Guillemont. This is Peter Van de Graaff, and we have a couple of Russian symphonic scherzos to hear right now. Later on, one of the late piano concertos by Mozart, with Richard Good at the piano, the 24th concerto specifically. Here is the Symphonic Scherzo, Opus 2, by a late 19th, early 20th century Russian composer, Mikhail Ippolitov Ivanov. The orchestra is the Slovak Radio Symphony. The conductor is Donald Johannes.

Little symphonic scherzo by a Russian composer named Mikhail Ippolitov Ivanov, played by the Slovak Radio Symphony, and Donald Johannes was the conductor. Ippolitov Ivanov, born in 1859, our next Russian composer, who also wrote a symphonic scherzo, was born just 2 years later. Anton Ariensky, his name, and Dmitry Yablonsky conducts the Russian Philharmonic in his symphonic scherzo.

And that was the Symphonic Scherzo by Russian composer Anton Arensky, as recorded by the Russian Philharmonic Orchestra, directed by Dmitry Yablonsky. And now we have last of our Russian scherzos. We'll turn to some Mozart in a moment, 24th Piano Concerto. But this scherzo comes from the opera The Love for Three Oranges by Sergei Prokofiev, London Symphony, conducted by Antal Doradi.

A little excerpt from the opera The Love for Three Oranges by Sergei Prokofiev. That was the Scherzo, and the London Symphony was led by Antal Doradi. Mozart is our composer now. I hope that sounds good to you. We're going to listen to one of his piano concertos. He wrote 27 of them, and only two of them are in minor keys. They're both later ones as well. The D minor is the number 20, but this is the C minor concerto, the Kirchhoff 480 or 491, which is also known as the piano concerto number 24. The recording we have is with Richard Good, pianist, and the conductorless Orpheus Chamber Orchestra, and the cadenza is written by Paul Badura-Skoda.

The pianist was Richard Good, and the orchestra was a group which performs without a conductor, the Orpheus Chamber Orchestra. The composer was Mozart, and that was his 24th piano concerto in C minor, K491. One of just two minor key piano concertos by Mozart. Here's a little something by a man who was an exact contemporary of Mozart, born the same year, died just a few months after Mozart. Joseph Martin Krauss, his name. We'll hear the gavotte from his opera, Aeneas in Carthage.

0: A little dance called a gavotte by Joseph Martin Krauss from his opera Aeneas in Carthage. Sinfonia Finlandia led by Patrick Galois.
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0: This is Peter Van de Graaff with a scherzo. It's a musical term for a joke, and it's by the Italian composer Alfredo Catalani. Francesco Lavecchia leads the Rome Symphony.

There's a lighthearted piece for string orchestra by Alfredo Catalani. You may have heard his name before. He's known really for one section of one piece, an aria, from an opera called La Vallée. But there we heard his scherzo, and that was the Rome Symphony Orchestra, and our strings thereof. And the conductor was Francesco Lavecchia. Stay tuned for a symphony by Mozart and some music by Alfredo Catalani, a work for orchestra, a little symphony, romantic symphony he called it. And we have a symphony right now by a composer who was born actually in Guadeloupe in the Caribbean. His mother was a slave, his father was a slave owner, and he was sometimes called the Black Mozart, lived in Paris very successfully as a violinist. Chevalier de Saint-Georges, his name. Paul Freeman leads the London Symphony in Saint-Georges Symphony No. 1.

Music of Joseph Bologna, otherwise known as Chevalier de Saint-Georges, and his First Symphony, Paul Freeman, London Symphony Orchestra. Another symphony, it is a romantic symphony, also known as Il Mattino, has reference to the morning. Alfredo Catalani wrote this music, and Francesco La Vecchia leads the Rome Symphony.

Francesco Lavecchia, the Rome Symphony, and the Romantic Symphony by Alfredo Catalani. We've heard a couple of symphonies, and we have one yet to come, which is by Mozart. A little bit earlier, if you were with me, we heard music by a composer known as the Black Mozart, or sometimes referred to as that, Chevalier de Saint-Georges. So we're going to turn to Mozart in a moment, but first, this piano piece in C, written when Mozart was just a little child.

It's very likely that Mozart had some help writing that piece by his father as he was just a little boy. And that is a piano piece in C. It was played by pianist Lehrer Auerbach. And our next symphony is by Mozart. It's an early one. It's Kircher 134, symphony number 21 in A major. And this is from the recordings of all the Mozart symphonies on period instruments as Christopher Hogwood conducts the Academy of Ancient Music.

Young Mozart, all of 16 years old when he wrote that music in Salzburg, was writing a lot of symphonies at the time. Symphony number 21 in A, Kirche 134. That was Christopher Hogwood, and he conducted the Academy of Ancient Music from the recordings of all the symphonies, numbered and unnumbered, of Mozart. This is the Quartet von Kauk, and it's called Je te veux, I want you, by Erik Satie.

0: The music was composed for the piano by French composer Erik Satie. It's called I Want You. The Von Kauk Quartet performed.
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0: This is Dvorak's At an Old Castle.

Vasily Primakov performing at an old castle by Antonín Dvořák. So glad you could join me. I'm Peter Van de Graaff, and I'm going to play for you some carnival scenes right now. This is, first of all, the Carnival Overture by Antonín Dvořák with the Concertgebouw Orchestra, directed by Ricardo Chailly.

That was a concert overture by Antonin Dvorak called The Carnival Overture. The Royal Concertgebouw Orchestra was directed by Ricardo Chailly. Here's more carnival-inspired music. It's by Edvard Grieg. It's one of the lyric pieces, Opus 19, and Mikhail Pletnyov performs this. It is The Carnival Scene.

The pianist was Mikhail Pletnyov, the composer was Edvard Grieg. The Carnival Scene, from the Lyric Pieces, Opus 19. This is by a Norwegian composer named Carl Gustav Spare Olsen. He lived from 1903 to 1984, and he arranged six old village songs from Lom in Norway for violin and orchestra. Henning Kragerud, solos with the Dala Sinfonietta, directed by Bjarte Engeset.

That was Henning Kraggerud violin with the Dallas Sinfonietta led by Bjarte Engeset and six old village songs from Lom in Norway by Carl Gustav Spare Olsen. And a folk song from Hungary now as we move into music of Béla Bartók. We have a rarely heard work of his coming up in a moment. This is called Finding a Husband.

was the Slovak Philharmonic Chorus under the direction of Miklos Szabo, and we heard one of the Hungarian folk songs, one of many Hungarian folk songs arranged by Béla Bartók, Finding a Husband, that's called. This is very, very rarely heard music of Béla Bartók right now, and written at a critical time in his life. He had just composed his one-act opera, Bluebeard's Castle, and it did not have a good reception. This is sort of a transitionary work. He wrote this, and then he worked into his ballet, The Wooden Prince, and then The Miraculous Mandarin. It's called Four Orchestral Pieces, Prelude, Scherzo, Intermezzo, and Funeral March, and it's performed by the London Philharmonic, directed by Leon Botstein.

for orchestral pieces by Béla Bartók, Leon Botstein, London Philharmonic. Here is some anonymous 17th century Hungarian music, a little piece for harpsichord.

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0: Performances right now by a great American violinist who died far too young. He lived from 1936 to 1972. Michael Rabin is his name. And we're going to begin with this by Jules Massenet. It is the Meditation from the opera Thaïs. Here is a performance by the Hollywood Bowl Symphony, Felix Slatkin conducting, Michael Rabin, violin.

Violinist Michael Rabin, 23 years old when he recorded that with the Hollywood Bowl Symphony conducted by Felix Slatkin. The Meditation from the opera Thaïs by Jules Massenet. Just a few minutes, one of the Razumovsky quartets of Beethoven, and right now we have Michael Rabin with the Hollywood Bowl Symphony and Felix Slatkin conducting, and this work, very famous by Camille Saint-Saëns, the introduction, and Rondo Capriccioso.

Great American violinist Michael Rabin, heard in that music by Camille Saint-Saëns, the introduction and Rondo Capriccioso, music originally composed for the Spanish violinist-composer Pablo de Sarasate. But Michael Rabin there with the Hollywood Bowl Symphony Orchestra, and the conductor was Felix Slatkin. There are those who say that Michael Rabin's recording of the solo violin Caprices of Niccolo Paganini is the greatest one ever made. He was all of 22 years old when he recorded them all, and we're going to excerpt now, give him the opportunity to shine all on his own, with the 16th of those solo violin Caprices of Paganini.

one of the devilishly difficult solo violin caprices of Niccolò Paganini. Where was the 16th is what we heard there. And Niccolò Paganini, played by Michael Rabin. On to Beethoven now, and one of the middle period string quartets. Beethoven composed 16 quartets, and they are divided into early, middle, and late. The early ones being the Opus 18 set, and it's very much a collection that pays homage to, and in a sense looks backwards to, Haydn and Mozart. But then we're going to go now to one of the middle quartets. In fact, the very first of the middle period quartets. This is now Beethoven becoming a romantic. If you look at the late quartets, it's some of the most advanced music, I think, ever composed for its time. But here is the first of the so-called middle quartets. It's the first of three, which are commonly known as the Razumovsky quartets, because they're dedicated to an amateur violinist and composer, patron, friend of Beethoven, named Count Razumovsky, who commissioned them and asked Beethoven to include some Russian melodies in them. And this indeed includes a Russian melody in the fourth movement. Here is that Razumovsky Quartet No. 1 by Beethoven. We're going to hear a recording which comes from the late 1960s now, and it's part of a set of all the Beethoven string quartets with a fine arts quartet consisting of Leonard Sorkin and Abram Loft, first and second violins, Gerald Stanek, viola, George Sopkin, cello.

That's music of Beethoven, composed around the same time as his Fifth and Sixth Symphonies, the Violin Concerto, the music for Egmont. It's one of the first of the middle period string quartets, the Quartet Opus 59, number 1 in F major, dedicated to Count Razumovsky. And a performance there by the Fine Arts Quartet. We need a palate cleanser to follow that, and let's have one here from a dance and air from the Venetian Festivals from 1710 by French Baroque composer André Campras.

0: from the Venetian festivals of 1710 by André Campras, the Limoges Baroque Ensemble led by Jean-Michel Hassler.
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0: George Gershwin in a Hispanic mood. Let's first hear the Spanish Prelude, a little-known piece played by Alicia Zizzo.

third of the three preludes, but Gershwin also called that the Spanish prelude. Alicia Zizzo at the piano. That leads us into The Mexican Dance by Gershwin in its world premiere performance here with the Cincinnati Pops and Eric Kunzel.

little Latin American-inspired Gershwin and the world premiere of his Mexican dance. And more Latin American-inspired Gershwin in a moment, but that was Eric Kunzel conducting the Cincinnati Pops Orchestra. And now we move over to Cuba. Gershwin called this a rumba for orchestra. It was written after a stay in Havana, Cuba. It is now known as the Cuban Overture. Rochester Philharmonic, led by Jeff Tizek.

Rochester Philharmonic, led by Jeff Tizik, and the Cuban Overture by George Gershwin. As we now enter the world of children's music, let's listen to this by Cuban composer Ernesto Lecuona. It's called Diary of a Child. Good morning, the puppets dance, merry-go-round, the moon lights up, and the dolls have a party. This is pianist Thomas Tirino.

ending with The Dance of the Dolls or The Dolls Party. That's The Diary of a Child by Ernesto Lecuona, Cuban composer, Tomas Torino, piano. Let's continue with children's music. Here is a children's song by Sergei Prokofiev. It's called The Little Pigs.

Victoria Yevdodyeva sang that song, a children's song by Sergei Prokofiev, called The Little Pigs. Yuri Serov was pianist. This is for children, specifically a couple of children. It's called The Nursery Suite by Sir Edward Elgar. It was written to mark the birth of two children of the Duchess of York in 1926 and then in 1930. And the sections are Morning Song, The Serious Doll, Busyness, The Sad Doll, The Wagon Passes, The Merry Doll, and finally, Dreaming. The Ulster Orchestra, conducted here by Bryden Thompson in Elgar's Nursery Suite.

Sir Edward Elgar served as Master of King's Music for the King and Queen of England, and that music was written in that official capacity, as he wrote it to mark the birth of two children of the Duchess of York, and one in 1926 and one in 1930. He called it the Nursery Suite. It had its premiere in 1931, and the occasion was attended by their Royal Highnesses, the Duke and Duchess of York, and they loved the piece, particularly, by the way, the section called The Wagon Passes. In fact, when it was being performed, they stopped it and said, "We need to hear that again before the suite continues." The Nursery Suite by Elgar with the Ulster Orchestra under the direction of Bryden Thompson. So much children music written over the ages. Here is a little piece by a composer who died at the age of just 42 from kidney cancer. 1938 he died. Russian-born Viktor Kosienko. He taught in Kiev for most of his career. In fact, apparently I've never been there, but there's an apartment of his that has been retained as a museum to the memory of Viktor Kosienko. This is one of his 24 children's pieces.

0: A March for Children, from the 24 children's pieces by Viktor Kosienko, and a performance by pianist Natalia Shkoda.
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0: I'm your host, Peter Van de Graaff, bringing you music from Bohemia. Now, of course, we know Dvořák and Smetana, the two great Czech composers of the 19th century, but there was a lot more going on there than just those two composers. And we're going to sample some pieces by composers of that time and a bit later, pupils of those composers, really. We're going to begin with a man named Oscar Nedbal. And he was born in 1874 and studied with Antonín Dvořák. And we're going to begin, he was a composer, by the way, of lighter music primarily. We begin with this serenade for violin and orchestra with a Carlsbad Symphony, and Douglas Bostock is the conductor, and Władysław Linecki is the violinist.

Music by Oscar Nedbal, a Czech composer born in 1874 and a pupil of Antonín Dvořák, his serenade. This is Peter Van de Graaff, and we're exploring here music by, well, we're going beyond what one would normally expect in late 19th century Bohemia, beyond Dvořák and even late Smetana. And we're hearing pupils which are primarily those of Dvořák. For example, we have right now a symphonic poem by a man named Vítězslav Novák, who was born in 1870 and studied for a time with Dvořák. This is his symphonic poem from 1902, depicting the beautiful mountains in northern Slovakia and the Carpathian Mountains called the Tatra Mountains. The Royal Liverpool Philharmonic Orchestra, Libor Pešek conducting, and Novák's In the Tatra Mountains.

We heard their music by Vítězslav Novák, a Czech composer born in 1870. That music from 1902, a symphonic poem in the Tatra Mountains, with the Royal Liverpool Philharmonic, led by Libor Pešek. We're going beyond the Dvořák-Smetana tradition and hearing the other composers that were active at the time. And a lot of them studied with Dvořák, but here's a composer from the same time, 1850 to 1900 are his dates, who went to Germany for his studies. Zdeněk Fibich, although he was active in Prague for his career. Theme and Variations from 1883 here, played by the Panocha Quartet.

The Panocha Quartet played that music from 1883 by a Czech composer named Zdeněk Fibich, his theme with variations. And we continue to hear music by composers other than Dvořák and Smetana. They really dominated the Czech music scene in the late 19th century. Although this composer knew both of those men. He didn't study with either of them. His name is Josef Bohuslav Förster, born in 1859, and this is from his opera Deborah. It is the polka, and it's played by the Prague Symphony Orchestra, conducted by Václav Smetáček.

sounding very much like a lot of the other Czech nationalistic composers of the 19th century. That was by Josef Bohuslav Förster, a polka from his opera Deborah, Prague Symphony, and Václav Smeta, Czech conductor. One more piece from this time and place, late 19th century Bohemia. This is by Oskar Nedbal, who studied with Antonín Dvořák. We'll hear a little lullaby.

Douglas Bostock led the Carlsbad Symphony in the Lullaby by Czech composer Oscar Nedbal. A concerto by Joseph Haydn, which was originally for a hurdy-gurdy-like instrument, much beloved by the King of Naples who commissioned this piece, called the Lira Organizzata. But it's most often played, as we hear it now, flute, oboe, and horns, and strings. This is Jean-Pierre Rampal and Pierre Pierlot with the Franz Liszt Chamber Orchestra led by Janos Rolla, and an F major concerto by Haydn.

Pierre Pierlot, oboe, and Jean-Pierre Rampal, flute, with the Franz Liszt Chamber Orchestra, Janos Rolla conducting. Music written by Joseph Haydn for the King of Naples, who loved a particular instrument, now obsolete, sort of like a hurdy-gurdy, called the lira organizzata, and that was an arrangement, as we heard it there, of an F major concerto. One of a number of concertos that Haydn wrote for the King of Naples. Here is the Echo Song, originally sung, but arranged here for brass. It's by Orlando Di Lasso, and we hear a few brass ensembles, including Canadian Brass and Berlin Philharmonic.

0: by Orlando Di Lasso. That's the Echo Song, performed by Canadian Brass and Berlin Philharmonic Brass.
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0: I'm Peter Van de Graaff, your host. We have music by a number of composers of African origin, African American and African English composers. And we're going to begin with this by the American George Walker. He was a young man when he wrote this. His beloved grandmother passed away, and this was written in tribute to her. It is the Lyric for Strings, played by the Chicago Sinfonietta, conducted by Paul Freeman.